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1: 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Boy, I guess.
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4: 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Boy, I guess.
2: 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Claro que sí.
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7: 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En la mezcla, DJ Jardin. 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

0: 106.1. 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
2: Gracias.
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2: Yes.
1: Yes, that's,
2: yes.
1: The fact que tú estás en the ballot is increíble. So, te quiero felicitar que están en the ballot. Congratulations.
2: Thank you. Thank you to everyone that signed the ballot and you know, helped out with the signatures. Mm-hmm. It was teamwork. I love what I'm seeing, unity. Mm-hmm. You know, finally is what I've been pushing, and I'm so happy to see that right now.
1: Para el pueblo, dime un poquito, tell me a little bit about yourself. Dime un poquito de cómo tú llegaste aquí en Filadelfia, de dónde somos padres tuyos.
2: Okay, well, I was born and raised in North Philadelphia. This is just where I live. It's who I am. I grew up in a community that taught me faith, resilience, and the value of hard work. I'm a mother, a healthcare professional, and entrepreneur. I love business. I love helping, you know, people. For over 20 years, I've worked in the operating room, you know, on and off in different communities across our region, just helping people in their most, you know, critical moments. My passion is serving, you know, like real serving, not just politics. I've spent my life helping people navigate healthcare, find resources, fight through difficult solutions. That's what drives me in giving the word of God out in the street as a Christian evangelical.
1: Wow, that's very interesting. And I like and appreciate the faith component, ¿verdad? Porque mucha gente, cuando están envueltos en las políticas, they're afraid to talk faith. So, I like this.
2: I can't do that. it's what got me here. This is very divinely guided for me. It's what got me here. Mm-hmm. It's not, I can never take credit. I give all the glory to Him. And that's how we find our purpose. We all have purpose out here. I always say, you know, there's everything in this world has purpose, from the air that we breathe, the water, the trees that give oxygen, the animals, the rocks. Why is it that humans think they're the only ones that don't have purpose? And I truly believed with my experience that you find that, you know, you surrender to His word.
1: ¿Y qué te motivó? What motivated you to run for office? ¿Qué te motivó? What motivated you to run for office?
2: At the time, I never thought that I'd go into politics, to be honest. And the more I got into it, honestly, I think that's what we need right now, someone that's not in politics. And I just, it for me was during the time that I started doing evangelical work, doing my, you know, evangelism time, giving the word of God out. And it was just divinely guided for me. It was the walk that I, you know, walked and I kept praying on it. And He will reveal things to you. And it just led me to that. It led me to the seat that I'm in right now. And, you know, I also got tired of what I was seeing. I'm a boots on the ground person. I've seen a lot. I've seen homeless seniors, you know, in the street because of rent, not because of drugs or anything, you know, because they can't afford rent and because of inflation. Families living in the car, yet not enough housing. We should go first. You know, we should be first. And I served Kensington and different areas of the city, giving the word of God there. So imagine Kensington is very touching for me. I've seen a lot there. There's a lot of people that have died in our community, you know? Yeah. I got tired of watching politicians talk while my community struggled. I've seen firsthand what broken systems look like in healthcare, in public safety, and economic opportunity. Families are working so hard right now, harder than ever, and still facing a falling behind. And meanwhile, you know, people in Washington seem more focused on staying in power than fixing problems. I'm not a career politician, but I love to learn, and I have a great team behind me. I'm stepping up because I've lived these problems, and I know firsthand, you know, what it feels like, and I know we can do better, you know?
1: Yeah, definitely. And the second congressional district, esa es la zona de la ciudad. Dime un poquito, tell me a little bit about what you know about this, because you live there, I live there too. What do we know?
2: Right. Mm-hmm.
1: What are some of the things that are really hurting the second congressional district? And what do we know about the second congressional?
2: It's bad. It's so bad. This is what motivated me even more, looking at these stat numbers and stuff like that. You know, the second district is diverse, hardworking, you know, and full of potential, but it's also been underserved, I feel. You've got a population that's about 27 Hispanic, 23 Blacks, 34 white, maybe 10, 11 like Asian or else, and with many families earning under 50. You know that the medium income is 30 to 35. You know what's national? 75.
1: Wow.
2: That's half. Mm. We're hurting. Over 20% of people are living below the poverty line. You're talking about one out of three people in poverty right now. That tells you everything. People are struggling. The district has been represented for years without real change.
1: Mm-hmm.
2: I mean, he's been on their feet for how long? It needs leadership that actually shows up, listens, and delivers results, you know?
1: Mm-hmm.
2: It's just like, for instance, like, we have a mental health crisis right now, and we have a homeless crisis. You know, it's affecting the youth more than anything. We have 70% of people in my district rent, 60 to 70.
1: Mm,
2: 60 to 70 don't own a home. Like 30% of their income goes to rent. That's almost half.
1: Wow.
2: Almost half. Yet they're burdened by the rent. Mm. And eviction rates are high. We have jobs that are low in income, no benefits. Like, it's not good. I mean, we have the obesity and BMI is high. We're talking about like 70 plus with overweight and obesity. Health wise, we're not doing too well. Dependent on where you live determines how long you live?
1: Wow, interesting.
2: Yes. I mean, it's just, you know, I can't understand for the life of me, like, if I couldn't, you know, do a job and my community has suffered tremendously like this, I would step down.
1: Let me ask you a question.
2: You know,
1: that district also has, from my understanding, the largest Latino population in the state of Pennsylvania.
2: Yes.
1: This district.
2: Mm-hmm.
1: And as you know, this district was home to the, out of the 10 largest cities, we were the poorest, and the poorest was in Kensington in the second district. And
2: come on, Kensington,
1: it was Latinos,
2: Kensington,
1: right?
2: Kensington has been worldwide. Kensington, we've seen, you know, the drug problem and everything, a lot of places, not like Kensington. This has been worldwide. I mean, go to YouTube. You have millions of followers.
1: Mm-hmm.
2: You have so many people that have died. We are in that pain. We are seeing that pain. I'm from there. That's pain. That's hurt. That's struggle. We have family there. Our families are suffering right now. You can't even find work.
1: What are some of the first things you're going to address?
2: Well, first, public safety, of course.
1: Mm-hmm.
2: You know, people deserve to feel safe in their own neighborhoods. I mean, some people open the door and you can see how Philly is doing right now.
1: Mm-hmm.
2: Seriously, you know. And second, economic opportunity. I want to secure, you know, some opportunity and jobs for us, for my district right now, mm-hmm. to give us hope right now with this inflation. We need good paying jobs. So we need to support our small businesses and pathways out of poverty. I understand poverty. I'm from there. I've lived the struggles. I've seen the challenges head on. You know, I'm running because I understand what the families are going through. I know the educational issues, the safety issues. I understand all that. I just want to be a voice for our community.
1: Mm-hmm.
2: You know, I want to serve with heart. I want to be able to go up there and make decisions by someone that truly cares to make real impact.
1: Mm-hmm.
2: For like education, workforce development, giving families real choices and preparing our kids for real futures. And finally, accountability. You know, government should work for the people, not politic insiders.
1: Right.
2: And that's what we're seeing, you know?
1: Wow. And then
2: I'm very passionate about this. I can't even like I'm on fire right now with this.
1: No, that's okay. That's okay. Show the passion. We need this. So in reference to the Latinos again, as you know, we only have one Latino in city council. We have two Latinos in state reps. Do you feel Latinos have enough representation or we don't have enough?
2: No. Do you know that there has never been a Hispanic person on this seat that has won, nor a woman? Wow. The Spanish community is the community where one of the communities where he's winning strong in. And I don't feel we've had real representation or they understand what we're going through. I mean, I've never seen him in our community. People don't even know who he is. Wow. I'm not just saying that. I'm not here to attack anyone. Honestly, I just want to come in and make change. I want to make impact. I care. Like, I've seen too much. I'm from North Philadelphia.
1: Nice. North Philly in the house. I love it.
2: Yes.
1: The fact that you're from the barrio.
2: It made me who I am. Nice. I'm proud to be from there,
1: And that's important. That's important because, many people are like, oh, like when I tell people I live in Kensington, you should see their faces. It's like, oh my God. I'm like, I'm originally from 20th Street, but when we moved up to Kensington, I've been there like about 40 something years now. For me, I'm proud of my people and everything, mm-hmm. That despite toda la barrera, all these barriers that have been confronting the Latino community, the Puerto Rican community, we're thriving. We still manage to get through, So I think
2: There should be more.
1: Go ahead.
2: Sorry. No, there should be more, more people represented, more people running, and helping. We should be more united, mm-hmm. And I've been pushing for this for a while. All that negativity, all that fighting, why can't, people should be able to communicate and inform each other with respect.
1: Yeah. Since you're the first Latina to run for the seat.
2: I know no woman has ever won. I wasn't sure if I was the first one to run.
1: Get on the ballot. Yeah, I think, because again, I lived here for something years. I've never heard of woman running for the second congressional district seat. Y más Latina, which I'm, again,
2: that is amazing.
1: Orgulloso de eso. I'm very orgulloso que you've logrado esto.
2: Thank you.
1: It's a big accomplishment to get on the ballot. Aquí en Philadelphia, es no es fácil. Mm-hmm. No es fácil. So,
2: no, it's not. I mean, it was serious with snow, rain. It was serious. It was not easy to, for the signatures. Mm-hmm. But, when you do things united together as a team and you really pushing for change, things happen. And that's just what we have to do right now. Mm-hmm. I mean, there's no reason why North Philly should look like that. And you turn the corner and it looks luxury.
1: Mm.
2: There's no reason. This is America. You're not going to give me that. No. There's too many things uneven here that don't make sense. And I just want to, like I said, represent. I want to be the voice. I want your trust. I want you to trust me. I want to gain your trust. Mm-hmm. And this is not for me. This is for the people. This is for you guys. This is for us.
1: And, you're not a politician. You've this is what's fascinating. It's so interesting, too, that you're not a politician. And you look at where politicians, they call them career politicians or professional politicians, pero right, estamos en la mala siempre.
2: Let me tell you, yes, the more I got into this, I always been someone that likes to dig. Like, I'm a very self-taught person. I love reading, as see all my books. And I just love to learn. And so I always dived into the policies to be informed. I like to be informed. And that I always had with politics, me being in the, policies, learning the policies, just knowing what's going on for my family, for the country. That's when I got involved, when I noticed, oh my God, like this is, it felt like we could lose America at a point, and just going downhill. Like, why is the city going downhill like that when we have, we're talking about Pennsylvania, where it all started. Mm-hmm. There's no reason that this should be like that. And I'm not. I am working very hard to make change right now, working hard every single day to make this happen. And I understand and I see what are the numbers are. But you know what? This is something that God placed in my heart to do. And the more I got into it, the more I felt it was perfect for me. I've served for over 20 years, mm-hmm. you know, a lot of times for free, you know, just like a humanitarian, you know, and mm-hmm. seeing my community like that, when I got to like the duties and the position and like with Congress, it was like perfect for me. Like, that's why I say you don't know what your purpose is. I feel with my experience until you really like surrender with God and ask him. It's not about chasing money. It's not about any of those things. You move with purpose. You serve others. Mm-hmm. And that's what guides you there. So
1: Jessica, yeah. See, if you had uh-huh. advice for a young Latina woman who wants to run for office, que quiero correr para una oficina política, what would be that advice?
2: Don't run for title. Don't run for title. Don't run for power. If that's what you're in it for, you're not in it for the people. You just not, you know, and run, serve with heart, you know, and do it for the people. And when you get out there, don't be afraid to do it. More people need to come out and run. This is what we're lacking right now. It's good candidates, you know, and surround yourself with positivity, the right people. Don't be afraid. You know, me, I'm not afraid. I'm full of fire right now. I can't even explain it, you know, and I've always been a very determined person. I love knowledge. I have a great team behind me of, you know, people, and I love great minds. So I have great minds behind me that really want to help. And I surround myself with good people, and I do not budge on that. So surround yourself with good people. Know who's, you know, who's who in the game. Some people portray to be a certain way, and it's sad to see that. Sometimes in certain neighborhoods, you look for that one person that you feel you can go to or trust, you know, when it comes to election, like, tell me do you know this person? And a lot of times we're not getting the right guidance. Like I said, serve with heart and represent the right way, you know, not for just the Latino people, but for everyone, you know, and just like, stay positive, do it. Don't be fearless. And surround yourself with positivity. Stay positive. Stay focused. You have to stay focused. A lot comes with this, and you just keep your head focused. Keep God front and center is what I say. Front and center of everything you do, and you'll be fine. He'll guide you along the way. He has with me. I didn't think I would be right here in this interview, and here I am going for it. For you guys is what it's for.
1: Beautiful. Thank you so much for that. And then the last word is, I know the elections are coming up. What are your last word to el público?
2: Ooh, okay. So much to say, you know. But this campaign is about you. It's about you. And it's about the people who feel like they've been ignored, overlooked, and left behind. You deserve a ship that fights for you, you know, not for political power. I'm not coming in with excuses. I'm coming to really work. And together, you know, we can take this district back and build something better. I see the vision. I came in with the vision. No one tell me different. I knew what I felt in my, you know, with my discernment, with my gut. I saw the vision and I went for it. And just go, what can you lose?
1: Jessica Arriaga, thank you for being on Pulso, and good luck.
2: Oh my God, Gilbert, thank you for having me. You've been great. And you know what? You keep doing what you're doing for the community. I really do appreciate you. I do. You're good people.
1: Oh, thank you so much. Bienvenido a Pulso Comunitario. Hoy tengo el placer de tener conmigo Mia Castro, bienvenido a Pulso.
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3: So, el evento es en el Free Library of Philadelphia en 1901 Arch Street y voy a estar presentando mi libro de cocina Puerto Rico.
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1: Oh, man. All right. Pero vamos a conseguir la cosa.
3: Es de 6 a 7:30, así que no creo que tenga tiempo.
1: Okay. De 6 a 7:30, mayo 14, at the Free Library aquí en Filadelfia. 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
1: 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Boy, I guess.
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3: 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Claro que sí.
4: 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Boy, I guess.
2: Yo soy Christopher Sánchez. Claro que sí.
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1: 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Boy, I guess.
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4: 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Boy, I guess.
2: 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Claro que sí.
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